Thanks for hanging out with the What's a Josh broadcast. On today, Tuesday, it is the 15th day of September already, right smack dab in the middle of the month. Today, it's National Double Cheeseburger Day, National Cheese Toast Day, National Linguine Day. If you're trying to cut back on the carbs, today's not your day. And I got to say hey to Mary. It's her birthday today. Happy birthday to you, Mary. If today's your birthday, happy birthday to you. And thank you for hanging out right here on the What's a Josh broadcast.

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1: Thanks for hanging out on the What's a Josh broadcast. Are you a game show nerd like I am? Who doesn't know the prices right in Wheel of Fortune? Big news around both. Bigger news around Wheel of Fortune. And some news that if you like watching Price is Right, you're going to be noticing some big changes coming up. What are those changes? What's happening? I'm going to give you all the information coming up next.
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You're on the What's a Josh broadcast. So big changes coming, well, not huge changes to Wheel of Fortune, but big changes coming to The Price is Right. So we'll start with Wheel of Fortune. They're going to have an announcer change. And part of that is Jim Thornton, who's been an announcer on The Price is Right on Wheel of Fortune for the longest time, has been suspended. And I believe he's been fired now. As a passenger on a flight he was on, was able to see what he was looking up. And apparently he was on a website and a chat room about pedophilia. So that's super disgusting. He should be fired. And hopefully more comes of that, because there's no room for any of that. They're going to be looking for a new announcer. And The Price is Right is going down to a much smaller audience. They said that they're going to be going down to about 100 people in the studio. Do you remember back in the day when Bob Barker had it? It looked like there was like 600 people. I mean, there were only 300 people. But it looked like you had a massive crowd in there. So they're bringing that back, and they're also only going to have one model per episode now on The Price is Right. So some big changes that I don't know that I like. Now, the thing with the Wheel of Fortune absolutely changed that. My suggestion, though, if anybody from Wheel of Fortune is listening to the show, and I doubt you are, that's fine. Rich Fields, he was the announcer for like 3 or 4 years on The Price is Right after Rod Roddy died. I've actually worked with him a few times in some various projects, and he's a super nice guy. He would be perfect for Wheel of Fortune. And by the way, if you get his book, it talks all about the behind the scenes at The Price is Right. It's really cool. Just don't get anybody who's not like an actual announcer. Just don't go

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1: Hey, on the What's a Josh broadcast, I got a couple messages of who you want to see voice and be the announcer for Wheel of Fortune since Jim Thornton is out because he's a perv. Dave sent me a message. I'd love to hear Mike Rowe. He's got one of those voices you instantly recognize. I've always loved Mike Rowe's voice. Ashley said Ryan Seacrest should announce it himself. No. Ashley, I disagree with you. Kevin, bring back Charlie O'Donnell. I know you can't, but nobody. Well, yeah, he's dead. James Earl Jones. Okay, come on. They got to be alive, you guys. Morgan Freeman, Don Pardo. Okay, John Pardo has been dead. John Cena, there's a good one. Tom Hanks, Pat Sajak, that'd be a good one. And the rest of your suggestions, everybody's dead, so we can't do that. One shout out though to Chris, who said bring Keith Morrison from Dateline. Every puzzle would sound like a mystery. I 100% agree with that one. Thank you for jumping in on that, I think.
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1: Hanging out on the What's a Josh broadcast. Are you a fan of The Office? 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

You're on the What's a Josh broadcast. So if you're a fan of The Office, you're going to love what's on Peacock right now. A new documentary about the history and cultural impacts of NBC's The Office. Fan Level Midnight, devoted to The Office, debuted, I believe, a week or so ago. Throughout six episodes, Fan Level Midnight explores how the U.S. version of the workplace comedy grew from a ratings-challenged adaptation to one of the most enduring television series of its era. Traveling from the home of Dunder Mifflin in Scranton, Pennsylvania, the sound stages in California, the filmmakers also turned the cameras towards the fans themselves. That is going to be good. I have not started watching it yet, but you better believe I'm going to be jumping on that one. And I can tell you right now, The Office has gotten me through so much. I discovered it probably about four or five seasons after it had already started. And I think I've probably seen the entire series at least 200 times through. I mean, that's a small number, I think. What about you? You big Office fan? What's a Josh.com? Quick message me. Love to hear from you.

0: That's going to do it for the What's a Josh broadcast. Thank you so much for listening. I will talk to you tomorrow. Same time, same place. Have a great rest of your day.
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0: the next Van Camp and Morgan show. Plenty of people in San Francisco are gathering to scream at the ocean. 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And it's Would You Rather Wednesday, the Who Cares News, and a lot more on the next
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1: Welcome into this Tuesday edition of the Van Camp and Morgan Show. Hello, hello.
2: Well, well, well. Tuesday already.
1: Already. Could be Thursday.
2: Yeah.
1: But it's not.
2: Yeah.
1: Get back, sit back, relax, and get ready. A lot of national days today.
2: Oh, okay.
1: Hit on all of them. It's National Neonatal Nurses Day.
2: Oh, salute.
1: Salute. National Tackle Kids Cancer Day.
2: Salute.
1: National Online Learning Day.
2: You know what? It certainly helps.
1: National Cheese Toast Day.
2: Okay.
1: Cheese toast.
2: I like cheese toast.
1: National Double Cheeseburger Day. Yum.
2: A lot of meat.
1: National Linguine Day. No and meat intended.
2: Nothing like clam sauce or anything else included there?
1: Just National Linguine Day.
2: Okay. That's okay.
1: Fits
2: okay.
1: Any way you want.
2: Yeah.
1: It is National Creme de Menthe Day. Yeah.
2: That's a spirit, right?
1: It's a drink. It's a mixed drink.
2: That's a lot of mint right there.
1: It is a lot of mint. National.
2: It's like whoo.
1: All right. National Tradesman's Day.
2: Okay.
1: Tradesman Day.
2: Yep.
1: Greenpeace Day and National Felt Hat Day.
2: Felt hat.
1: Yeah. Not many of those running around anymore.
2: It just sounds British.
1: Yeah.
2: I don't know if it is. I mean,
1: well, all the special shaped hats at Disneyland are made from felt. So, like Peter Pan's hat, even the yarmulke portion of the Mickey Mouse ears.
2: I was going to say the Mickey Mouse ears, yeah.
1: The skull cap, as they call it. That's all felt. Yeah. Hey, Cher, Diana Ross, Carol Burnett, and Tina Turner all have one thing in common. Pretty big thing, as a matter of fact.
2: Haven't had one thing in common.
1: They have had one thing in common.
2: Have and or had. Something like that.
1: Wow.
2: Some of them are among the not living.
1: The whole point that I was going for is that costume designer extraordinaire to the stars, Bob Mackie, passed away yesterday at the ripe old age of 87.
2: Yeah. That's a lot of design right there.
1: A lot of rhinestones. I'm just thinking. Yeah. Because Cher, you know, she's no slouch. She's tall. So she requires a lot more sequins than most every other person.
2: There were a lot of sequins.
1: Yeah, compared to Carol Burnett, who's probably like, I don't know, not quite.
2: Not as
1: a little
2: many
1: more
2: sequins.
1: Than half as tall as Cher is. But
2: Carol Burnett, I mean, and she's so quiet.
1: Yeah.
2: You know, but she is a legend.
1: Yeah.
2: Legend.
1: Anyway, RIP to Bob Mackie, the costumer of the stars. All right, today's impossible trivia question. A recent national poll showed this is the least liked vegetable. Least liked. Got any
2: eggplant?
1: Thoughts?
2: Eh. Broccoli?
1: Eh.
2: Brussels sprouts. No?
1: Nope. Least liked vegetable. We'll tell you what it is next hour or the hour after. One of the
2: You won't tell me the color, will you?
1: I'm not going to tell you. No, it would spoil everything.
2: No.
1: Anyway, it's time for the show to begin. Let's go.

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1: The iconic Sunday Night Football theme song now has some rock vibes, but some football fans aren't none too happy about it. Nope. Nope. Nope.
2: And why not?
1: Well, NBC unveiled a rework of Carrie Underwood's hit, Waiting All Day for Sunday Night.
2: Uh-oh.
1: The country singer released a statement saying, this year's show open welcomed Sunday Night Football into my ongoing rock star fever dream.
2: Which, that is her dream.
1: Yep. One fan wrote on X, this is the worst version of the Sunday Night Football theme. Seriously.
2: Uh-oh.
1: Why would you replace what you had last year? This version just seems empty and shallow. Last year's version had energy. It got you pumped up for the game. This is trash.
2: Jeez.
1: Wow.
2: That's
1: couldn't have been more subtle about that.
2: Yeah.
1: I don't think they like the new... I didn't think there was anything wrong with it. It's a little faster, but like not last year, but the year before last, she like starts playing drums in the middle of the bit, right? Yeah. I remember that. Even though she wasn't really playing the drums. But I watched it.
2: But it was a bit.
1: I watched it. It's all right. It's like, you know, whatever. Another fan said, I've often wondered what the shriek of a banshee would sound like if it were real. Then I heard Carrie Underwood sing the Sunday Night Football song, and it was probably just like that. Oh, that's not right. She's
2: that's
1: a songstress.
2: Right.
1: She is a, what's the word I'm looking for? She is a robin.
2: Yeah.
1: Singing aloud with the rest of the warbling birds in the world. She's singing Waiting All Night for Sunday Night. And the other thing is, she every time she personalizes it for the two teams that are playing.
2: Yeah.
1: So, you know, props to Carrie. I know she doesn't pay for that. I mean, I know she doesn't do that. But, yeah. Anyway. Yeah. All right. Listen, you know what? Haters going to be.
2: Haters going to hate.
1: And the thing is that Carrie's doing her gig. She's making way more money than we are doing her gig.
2: Comments are cruel.
1: Yes, they can be.
2: Stupid.
1: There you go.
2: Put your phone down.
1: Yeah. It's Van Camp and Morgan.
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It is time for me to jump in the shower and come clean and get clean with some shower thoughts. Today's shower thoughts all about the complaints about the new Sunday night football opening with Miss Carrie Underwood. Here we go. Hold her legs. Carrie Underwood's Sunday night football song is basically the national anthem for people who have to go to work on Monday morning. Nothing gets football fans angrier than changing something they previously complained about. Carrie has been waiting all day for Sunday night. The rest of us have been eating wings since noon. Somewhere Faith Hill hears the new version and quietly whispers, "See, it wasn't so easy, was it?" It's impressive that football fans can watch their quarterback throw three interceptions and remain calm, but change one guitar riff and suddenly NBC must answer for its crimes. And if the Sunday night football theme gets any more rock and roll, Carrie is going to have to smash a guitar over Chris Collinsworth.

0: needed to know today.
1: Do who?
0: You do.
1: You really do.
0: Ripped from the headlines.
1: All right.
0: For your dining and dancing pleasure in a world
1: in a world.
0: Bikini Bottom meets the Grand Line. That's such a great name, Bikini Bottom.
1: Bikini Bottom, SpongeBob SquarePants, yeah.
0: Yeah.
1: Yeah.
0: Beginning today, McDonald's is offering Happy Meal toys combining SpongeBob SquarePants and
1: Yay.
0: One Piece.
1: Yeah.
0: So finally, a Happy Meal that answers the question.
1: Yeah.
0: What if SpongeBob became a pirate?
1: Oh, well, of course. They've had that answer for a long time. I guarantee it.
0: Cody and Robin leave sister wives.
1: Uh-oh.
0: After 16 years, Cody Brown, Robin Brown, they've exited sister wives. Given the title of the show, employee turnover was probably inevitable.
1: Yeah.
0: Just saying.
1: Right.
0: More murder eventually. So fans waiting for season 6 of Only Murders in the Building.
1: Only Murders in the Building.
0: Fantastic show.
1: Yeah.
0: Fantastic.
1: Yeah.
0: Fans have to wait till Tuesday, December 6th.
1: Oh, don't cry for me, Argentina. See what I did there? Anyway.
0: The things I want to say
1: continue.
0: Sometimes.
1: Do continue. Yeah.
0: Okay. Continuing. So, did I say December 6th? I think I did.
1: That's you did.
0: So that's
1: move
0: when.
1: Along. Move along.
0: Anyway.
1: That's an
0: it
1: important
0: means you
1: day.
0: Have plenty of time to catch up.
1: Yeah.
0: All right. France has a champagne problem. What? I mean, the subject title
1: thing.
0: Right there.
1: Yeah.
0: France has a champagne problem. It just puts, you know, fear into people. France's hottest summer ever hit winemakers right in the grapes. And I'm not surprised. The growing season was so rough that champagne production is estimated to plunge about, you ready for this?
1: What's that?
0: 48%.
1: Wow.
0: Yeah.
1: Wow.
0: Also made it harder for producers to meet France's strict champagne classification requirements.
1: Yeah, exactly.
0: So, okay, so there's not as much champagne, but officials are allowing an exception this year, permitting higher alcohol content.
1: All right, okay. Wow.
0: May not get as much, but you'll get it boozier.
1: Boozier is better than
0: champagne.
1: All right, and those are some things you didn't know you needed to know today. Ripped
0: from the headlines.

0: It's Tuesday.
1: It is Tuesday. I love Tuesday.
0: What's Tuesday for John Van Camp?
1: It's Taco Tuesday for John Van Camp.
0: Yeah, that's true.
1: Yeah, yeah.
0: It's also Yes or BS.
1: Oh, that's right. It is. All right, let's play.
0: All right, let's stir the creative juices and see if you got something going on up there in that little noggin of yours.
1: Nothing.
0: Yes or BS?
1: Yeah.
0: No team has ever played a Super Bowl in its own home stadium.
1: That, I know, is BS. I think Tampa Bay Buccaneers were the first to do it.
0: Yeah.
1: The 49ers almost played in their home stadium, but there was not enough room or something. I can't remember the reason why Candlestick Park was under construction, or, you know, whatever.
0: Oh, wow.
1: And so they ended up playing at Stanford University, just down the highway. So they were the home team at the home stadium, but they weren't. How's that?
0: But yet not. Yes or BS?
1: Yeah.
0: Pittsburgh Steelers and the Philadelphia Eagles temporarily merged into one team.
1: Oh, my God. That's so weird. I bet that's a yes.
0: It is a yes.
1: Yeah.
0: The 1943 wartime player shortages.
1: Yeah.
0: See?
1: That's right. Wartime.
0: And it's like, okay, so the people that are on the field playing, what's your story?
1: Yeah, right. What is your story? Anyway.
0: You're not in the military.
1: Yeah. Well, no, a lot of people, you know, they were fit enough to play football, but not fit enough to be in the military. That's weird, too. Flat feet, that'll keep you out.
0: But there was a time that they were one team, and their name was? Ready? You want to guess?
1: No, I don't know.
0: The Steagles.
1: No, that's a bunch of BS.
0: Yeah, no, it's true.
1: Steagles.
0: Steagles.
1: That's terrible.
0: Yes or BS?
1: Huh?
0: A Super Bowl has gone into overtime more than once.
1: Oh yeah, yes. Well, yeah.
0: Super Bowl 51.
1: Yeah.
0: 58.
1: Okay.
0: Okay. All right. Yes or BS?
1: Yeah.
0: Arizona Cardinals are older than the NFL itself.
1: I'm going to say that's a yes.
0: You're correct, sir.
1: Yeah, I don't think they were in they weren't in Arizona, though. I think they were in St. Louis. Yeah.
0: I believe that you're correct well with that one.
1: Yeah.
0: The Arizona, the franchise traces its history to 1898.
1: Yeah.
0: 1898.
1: That's crazy.
0: NFL's predecessors wasn't formed until 1920.
1: Yeah, the 20s, yeah.
0: Or the predecessors.
1: Yeah. Oh, okay.
0: Yes, and yes or BS, the latest, but the greatest, and it's not the greatest because it doesn't involve the 49ers, but the lastest, but not leastest.
1: Yeah.
0: Yes or BS.
1: Yeah.
0: Cleveland Browns are named after the color brown.
1: Nope. Not correct. That's BS. They're named after Coach Brown, Coach Paul Brown.
0: Yes.
1: Who also started the Cincinnati Bengals, as a matter of fact.
0: Yeah.
1: I do know a little bit about football. And there you go. That's our Yes or BS for this week.
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1: Hey.
2: Hey.
1: Telling kids they're smart could make them cheat.
2: Huh?
1: Why?
2: Really? What?
1: Parents might want to rethink one of their favorite compliments. You're so smart. Researchers found that young children who were told they succeeded because they were smart were significantly more likely to cheat when the next challenge got tougher. You know, trying to outdo themselves. Uh-huh. Right? So it's the overachieving thing.
2: Trying to keep my parents proud.
1: There's some overachievement in the word cheat when you think about it.
2: Overachievement.
1: Yeah, well, something like that. Yeah, overachievement. Anyway, after completing an initial test, kids received different explanations for their success. Then researchers gave them a difficult math test, conveniently left an answer sheet nearby, and told them not to peek. Guess what? Hidden cameras revealed 64% of the smart kids cheated.
2: 64. Okay, that's pretty ridiculous.
1: Yeah. Compared with 35% who were praised for working hard and 38% who were credited with luck. You're lucky.
2: Lucky.
1: And 21% told the first task was easy. Yeah. Anyway, researchers believe labeling kids smart may create pressure to maintain that identity, making cheating tempting. When suddenly they don't know the answer.
2: Wow. Right.
1: Wow. Wow. So maybe instead of you're brilliant, maybe try nice job. I like that. Nice job.
2: Well, it also, like you said, it takes away some of that pressure.
1: Well, and
2: you could also, your parents' approval or whoever your approval you're trying to get.
1: You could also use our parents' favorite. That's what you're supposed to do.
2: One of the homes I was at, they were brainstorming about rewards for employees.
1: Right, yeah.
2: It's like, you arrive on time, you know, all month long, you get a reward. And I'm like, it's in the employee handbook.
1: Yeah,
2: they have to arrive on time.
1: I know.
2: And why reward them?
1: It is crazy. It turns out the gifted program needed surveillance cameras. All right, it's Van Camp and Morgan.

0: This is where the 90s live. That 90s channel. There is a new kind of divorce that doesn't require lawyers, paperwork, or deciding who gets the air fryer. It's called...
1: Yeah?
0: Food divorce. Food divorce.
1: Food what?
0: Food divorce.
1: I heard you, but who do what?
0: Yeah.
1: What's food divorce?
0: Couples are increasingly preparing and eating separate meals because one's vegan, one's counting calories.
1: Oh.
0: Someone has food restrictions or their schedules simply just don't match.
1: Right.
0: We have food divorce in my house.
1: Really?
0: Yeah, we do. Yeah. Yeah, it's hard. Huh. We have one that doesn't eat certain types of meats.
1: Oh, yeah.
0: All the good types of meats. Yeah. It's like, gave them up.
1: Well, what about bacon?
0: Bacon's his own food group.
1: But you can't have bacon for dinner every night.
0: Sure you can. You'll die young, but you can. You shouldn't eat bacon every day for breakfast either, but I'm just saying. Is it convenient, this food divorce? Sure. But experts say regularly eating separately could slowly turn a relationship into more of a roommate arrangement. Shared meals provide a natural daily opportunity to talk, reconnect, and actually look at each other instead of scrolling through TikTok.
1: There you go.
0: I mean, I get it. Sit at the table, have dinner together. You know, how was your day? How was your day, dear? First off, let's talk about my day because I'm a narcissist. Anyway. Right?
1: Is that how it goes?
0: At my house?
1: Yeah.
0: No. No. It's just, it's very weird to have to cook three different types of meals, you know. And you want those people who don't want regular food, whatever regular food is, they should have to cook for themselves. That's the way I feel about it. But then in my house, that person would starve, which is bad. I mean, I don't want to be, you know, that into that anyway. Two meals can also mean more groceries, more cooking, and more cleanup.
1: Yes.
0: Yeah. I mean, regular divorce, you know, has legal fees. Divorce from dinner, well, that's another story.
1: So if I was going to put, never mind, it really doesn't relate to this story.
0: Yeah, it doesn't relate to the story?
1: But it probably, it kind of does, but I'm just trying to figure out the point of it all. It was a good story. Anyway, carry on.
0: Nutritionists suggest compromise through customizable meals like tacos, grain bowls, or pasta. I will say, when we do tacos, we do two types of meat. We do ground turkey, we do ground beef. And then everybody can have whatever they want.
1: That's right.
0: And nobody turns down cheese.
1: No.
0: Not in my house. No. Everybody's like, cheese, please. Thank you very much. So, yeah, I don't have to have varieties of cheese. I just have to have shredded. That's all. Shredded.
1: That's it.
0: Shredded.
1: Shredded is, but not just any shredded.
0: Well, yeah, because you're not supposed to use it.
1: You're not talking bag shredded.
0: I don't want to cast any kind of bad things about products that, you know, might eventually advertise with us. But there's a preference. There's a preference to shredding your own cheese fresh, right? Than to buy the already shredded, the convenient cheese.
1: Right.
0: Convenient cheese.
1: Yeah, there you go.
0: There's like three types of cheese in the world. Convenient cheese, there's shredded cheese, block cheese,
1: right,
0: and then there's cheese whiz. And those are the kinds of cheese. Anyway, I don't know, I was getting on that tangent. I thought that would be funnier than it came off best, but anyway, they put preservatives and anti-caking agents in with your shredded cheese bag. So if you're okay with that, then you know what? Knock yourself out.
1: No, thanks.
0: Meanwhile, you could get yourself a really cool shredder online for about $20. And it's not the box shredder. It's got, it's got kind of like a crank that you can go. And yeah, I like mine. Anyway, there you go. Nothing says romance like your DoorDash guy is blocking mine. Food divorce. Van Camp and Morgan.
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1: I'm having some cheese toast.
0: Cheese toast sounds really good.
1: I haven't had cheese toast done right in a long time.
0: Now is that like cheese rarebit? Is that considered cheese toast? I think it's less an English, you know, delicacy. Not delicacy, but whatever. It has cheese in it, right? Yeah, rarebit? No? Yeah. Yeah, I think it does.
1: I think I have some cheese that can pop in there.
0: Cheese. All right, here's some things you didn't know yesterday. If you yelled at a cup of coffee for 8 hours straight, you'd produce enough energy to heat it.
1: You probably would.
0: No, if you yelling at a coffee for 8 hours straight. Before J.D. Salinger became a famous author and then a recluse, he worked as a cruise director. Yeah. What? Wow. Okay.
1: You can hear that one.
0: Well, but I mean, you know, the only cruises they were taking in J.D. Salinger's day were across the Atlantic. And they didn't call those cruises. Did they call those cruises? They called them long trips on the ocean.
1: No, they were cruises.
0: They were called cruises? Yeah. All right.
1: Yeah.
0: Only three countries use purple on their flag, but it's only featured in one, the island of Dominica. Not to be confused with the Dominican Republic nearby. Dominica's flag has a Cicero parrot, which is purple and green. The flags of Nicaragua and El Salvador have also got purple, but only as part of rainbows. Rainbows. And Johnny Depp got divorced from his first wife, Lori Ann Allison, in 1985, which was 1 year before his second wife, Amber Heard, was born. Crazy, isn't that? Yeah, there you go. And those are our tasty bits for today.

0: but not kids don't always like Brussels sprouts. So
1: yeah, but we're talking about.
0: No, I know.
1: Yeah,
0: and but you know, sometimes with some of the stuff you grew up and you don't like it as an adult. All right, so I'm not thinking about Brussels sprouts. I'm thinking about let's see, what else is there? We got turnips.
1: Turnips, ding, ding, ding.
0: Oh, yeah?
1: Ding, ding. Turnips, yes. 27% disapproved, followed by beets. Beets, the second least favored vegetable in the world. There you go. And did you catch that, Carter? Carter listens to the show and wanted to make sure that we get to the answer every day. We do have a problem with that, Carter, so today we got the answer.
0: Oh, okay.
1: Yeah. Hey, just when you thought pumpkin spice had invaded every possible corner of American life, someone found one remaining location, the cemetery.
0: What? Yeah, I don't know what's going on with that.
1: Titan casket.
0: Uh-huh.
1: Is selling a $1,600 pumpkin spice casket.
0: Oh, geez.
1: An orange model with a white interior. And it's being promoted with pumpkins, cinnamon sticks, and fall leaves. So if you die, this is you. This is you. You're going to put you in a pumpkin spice casket. I'm not kidding.
0: I'm not as obsessed with pumpkin spice as you think I am.
1: I know.
0: But
1: it makes the jokes funnier. It's the only reason.
0: Hey,
1: it's the only reason you're here is to make the jokes funnier.
0: I know.
1: Yeah, whatever. What can I say? I'm just, being honest. If I'm lying, I'm dying. The company.
0: Well, and if you're dying, you can go be buried.
1: Oh, that's right. There you go. Yeah. Ha, ha, ha, ha, ha.
0: Look at you tying in pie place.
1: There you go.
0: And,
1: you too. Hey, the company admits there's no actual pumpkin spice involved. It's basically their regular orange casket dressed up for PSL season because, after two decades of pumpkin spice everything, the joke practically buried itself. Get it? Buried itself.
0: And it too can be buried outside.
1: That's right.
0: It won't compost like the rest of us.
1: No, it won't. Yeah.
0: But it may last quite a few years longer. Yeah. But it won't be above ground annoying us every day.
1: That's right. Available in tall, grande, and deceased.
0: Oh, boo.
1: It's Van Camp and Morgan.

0: if you listen to the kids these days, AI is evolving ever faster. And whether you're excited, terrified, or just trying to keep your job, it's clear that this tech isn't going anywhere and it's certainly not slowing down. The landscape, wild and weird. So before we get all replaced by a chatbot with better manners, here are five things you really need to know about AI right now. More or less five things for today. Generative AI is better than your instincts. You think you can tell the difference between AI and a human? Cute. Even AI experts are getting duped. Music, video, code, you name it, this tech is creating stuff so good, you're probably vibing to a robot's mixtape right now.
1: Oh.
0: Yeah, we are not AI generated yet, by the way. Number two, hallucination is not a glitch. It's the gig. When AI makes stuff up, it's not broken. It's literally doing what it was built to do, guess and generate. So yeah, that legal brief with fake cases, totally on brand. Totally on brand. That medication you're supposed to take? 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On fleek. Number three, AI is power hungry. Literally. Running these tools doesn't take much energy until you scale it to 400 million users. Now, tech bros are building data centers in the desert like it's Burning Man for servers. And yes, it needs all that compute. Number four, we built it, but we don't fully get it. Large language models are like alien tech. We poke, we prod, and they talk back, but nobody really knows how. Isn't that comforting, right? Isn't that comforting? And finally, point number five, AGI means whatever. Artificial general intelligence sounds deep, but the definition is vague and circular, like a lot of things in IT. For now, AGI is just AI with ambition and a really good PR team. So there you go. Five things you need to know about AI right now. It's our more or less five things for today.
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0: 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Plenty of people in San Francisco are gathering to scream at the ocean. 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

0: Hey, welcome in. It's Wednesday. It's hump day. And the month is half over. It's the 16th of September.
1: Well,
0: what happened? What happened while I was asleep? Holy crap. I should say holy crap a moly because today is National Guacamole Day.
1: Oh, hello.
0: Love me some guacamole. Do indeed.
1: Mm-hmm. Yeah, I've talked to people on the East Coast before who say,
0: how can you eat that green stuff, right?
1: Or that, or what is it? What is it?
0: Yeah, right. Because it, you know, years ago, I had a thing that I went to the Midwest, right? This is back in the old days. I went to the Midwest. I did. And we were at some sort of thing where we had to do like a food thing from our area. Somebody had actually flown a bunch of avocados back to Michigan where we were.
1: Oh,
0: and we made guacamole and nobody came by our booth and wanted to eat it.
1: They're like, really?
0: Ew, oh, what is that stuff? You don't know what you're missing.
1: That's funny.
0: Yeah, this was on the cusp of just on the cusp of avocado toast taking off. So, I mean, you know, they didn't know what, they really didn't know what they were missing. By the way, and you will attest to this, I make a fine bowl of guacamole.
1: You make my favorite guacamole.
0: I use no tomatoes.
1: No.
0: No tomatoes at all.
1: There's something about either the way a person will season it with tomatoes or guacamole with tomatoes is fine, but your guacamole with the amount of lime you put in, the cilantro, the onion,
0: chef's kiss, chef's kiss.
1: And then to make it even better, when you make your pico,
0: I do make pretty good pico too.
1: I'm not a pico person, but I will eat your pico in the corner with a spoon until the cows come home. It's nuts. Crazy.
0: Today is National Step Family Day. That's a good thing. Step family.
1: That is a good thing.
0: Also, National Working Parents Day, which if you're a parent and you don't work, then National Play-Doh Day today. Now, be honest.
1: The presses.
0: When you're a kid, is there anything more intriguing than the wonderful smell of a freshly opened can of Play-Doh? I can smell it in my head right now, can't you? Yeah.
1: Our show's done. I need to go find me some Play-Doh.
0: Yeah. National Cinnamon Raisin Bread Day today.
1: Okay. You're probably not a fan. I'm a big fan. Yeah. Warm with butter.
0: Mm-mm. I like cinnamon rolls. And I'll even eat cinnamon rolls with raisins, but I'm not crazy.
1: Yeah, but see, you only like cinnamon rolls. I love cinnamon rolls.
0: Yeah. It's Collect Rocks Day today. A day set aside to go for a walk and gather rocks.
1: Can I name them and can they be my pets?
0: Yeah, I was going to say. Pretty sure your wife has a rock in mind she'd like to collect. A rock in mind.
1: A rock, like rock in mind, huh?
0: Yeah, ooh, rock in mind.
1: I had pet rocks before there were pet rocks.
0: Rocks is rocks, man. Rocks is rocks. And today is Mayflower Day. I don't know if it was on this day the Mayflower landed or took off or whatever. I don't know. But it's in the list of things today. So a lot of things going on today. And our totally impossible trivia question today. 21% of men don't mind if their partner flirted to get a deal on this.
1: A car.
0: Oh, no. No.
1: Computer.
0: No.
1: TV.
0: But it is a big ticket item. Think about that.
1: Not a TV.
0: Yeah. Something that both partners could actually enjoy and use together. As a matter of fact, think of that. Did you say a what?
1: Bed.
0: A what?
1: Bed.
0: What about a bed? You're so close to the judges say you got to get it. Ding, ding, ding, ding, ding. 21% of men don't mind if their partner flirted to get a deal on a new mattress. Ding, ding, ding, ding, ding, ding, ding, ding, ding. Sure. I mean, because, you know, the girly salespeople at the sit and sleep, you know. Little flirting going on. Hey, do you think you can get me a deal on that sleep number bed? All right, it's time for the show to begin. Here we go.

0: It's that 90s channel, the biggest hits of the 90s and more.
1: Have you ever wondered what would happen to you in your car if you hit the curb or an island at, I don't know, even 45 miles an hour? What might happen? Would you drive up on the curb? Would you, you know?
2: Well, listen, I'm thinking back.
1: Thinking back, did you ever do it?
2: Thinking back around 30. Thinking back.
1: Oh, you hit a tree, right?
2: Oh, that was way back.
1: Oh, that was way back?
2: Okay. That was way back. And I didn't hit the tree. I kind of skinned it.
1: Oh, I was going to say, the tree hit you?
2: Anyway, there was, I had went over the curb. Both tires were flattened.
1: Oh, man.
2: And I trenched a yard.
1: Wow, you trenched a yard with what was left of the wheels. That's great.
2: I had fallen asleep.
1: See, that's bad.
2: I was delivering papers.
1: Oh, man. Well, a Florida man crashed his truck onto a concrete barrier because he was putting on deodorant while he was driving.
2: Oh, dang.
1: Dude, come on. I mean, I know you're in a hurry, but you can't wait till you get parked. Deodorant doesn't take that long. It really doesn't. It's like a minute.
2: It really doesn't.
1: Yeah. Anyway, the man was going around a curved section of the road. He lost control of his, looks like it's a GMC pickup.
2: Uh-huh.
1: And the vehicle came to a stop balanced on top of a concrete median wall. Yeah. Yeah. Like a K-rail.
2: How would he get on?
1: Well, the way he hit it, just, and then the truck, half the truck ended up like this. It's kind of like,
2: jeez.
1: You can just see the two wheels up on the, at least that's the picture I'm seeing online. Two wheels up on the median.
2: Huh.
1: And two down on what was left of the highway. Yeah. No one was injured in the crash. And it's not known if the drivers got ticketed or facing any charges, but I will say this. His truck is totaled. I mean, you don't even need to ask. His truck is totaled.
2: Yeah, just walk away from the truck.
1: He was putting on deodorant.
2: At least he was nice and fresh when they found him.
1: Well, maybe.
2: Maybe.
1: Maybe. I mean... Well, you're lucky now. You didn't get injured in your accidents either, right?
2: No.
1: See, I'm trying to think.
2: And my husband knew the person's house.
1: No, you kidding me? Wow.
2: And they weren't home. They were on vacation.
1: Wow. So they came home to find a bunch of ruts in their front lawn?
2: I've never seen it on YouTube.
1: Remember this, kids. And I've seen this happen where somebody was, I don't know if they were on their phone or whatever, and they've hit an island and they've actually rolled their car because of the angle that it hit.
2: Uh-huh.
1: And that's one of the reasons why you got to be very careful while you're driving. Just one.
2: Just luckily, one of the many reasons,
1: but nobody else in this, it seemed like he didn't hit anybody else. It just affected himself. But, you know, he kind of got killed. I mean, how many of Darwinian moments are there? Is it Darwinian? Darwinian. Yeah, okay. Yeah. Darwinian moments, you know, it's like, duh. You know, it's like like my brother hit a parked house one time because he was throwing toilet paper out the back of his car.
2: Oh,
1: because because he had been out toilet papering, and he thought, oh, I don't need this toilet paper back here. People are going to think I've been toilet papering. So he's driving down the street and he's like throwing. This is when he was a teenager, throwing toilet paper rolls out the back of his car while he's driving it. Next thing he knows, he's in somebody's living room.
2: Were they watching something good?
1: That I don't know. I don't remember. What I did get the call. He called me instead of my folks.
2: Oh, great.
1: And yeah, I was at work, you know. I was
2: trying to the house, jumped
1: Anyway, let's be careful out there, especially when you're listening to a radio show like ours.
2: Mm.
1: Uh-huh. Van Camp and Morgan.
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Time for me to jump in the shower and come clean and get clean with some shower thoughts. Today's shower thoughts all about our story from Florida where the man was putting on deodorant while driving his pickup truck, ended up on the median. Here's some other things you probably should avoid while driving at 50 miles an hour. Here, hold my hot chocolate. Reaching down to retrieve the French fry that escaped between your legs. Turning around to yell, "Don't make me turn this car around," at the kids in the back seat. Trying to kill a spider that just repelled from the sun visor. Things to avoid at 50 miles an hour. Searching the passenger side floor for your phone while using your knees as substitute hands. And finally, if you hear, "Hey, watch this," while you're behind the wheel, you might want to immediately reconsider whatever comes next.

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1: 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What up?
0: Ripping these suckers from the headlines.
1: From the headlines, that's us.
0: Ozempic's maker is getting a nickname.
1: Oh?
0: Yeah. Novo Nordisk.
1: Uh-huh.
0: They're the company behind Ozempic. They're shortening its public-facing name to simply Novo.
1: Novo. Okay.
0: Yeah, so the legal company's name stays Novo Nordisk.
1: Yeah.
0: Apparently, even pharmaceutical companies eventually decide their full name sounds too, well, too formal. We're Ozempic, so it's, we're just Novo.
1: Well, I mean, you know, when it comes to the TV commercials.
0: Yes.
1: You know, because like Lilly is now putting their logo full screen at the end of their commercials.
0: Right.
1: And it's like now they want their name brand up there.
0: Oh, yeah.
1: It isn't enough that we're paying these guys all this money. Big Pharma, right?
0: Uh-huh.
1: The biggest companies in the United States.
0: Yeah.
1: But they want more recognition.
0: Like, yeah.
1: Come on.
0: Yep.
1: Yeah. Can you imagine I Love Lucy sponsored by Eli Lilly or, you know, whatever, Big Pharma back in the day instead of Chesterfields? I mean, come on. Which is worse? Which is worse?
0: Well, you know, pretty soon it'll be the Novo Center.
1: The Novo Center,
0: the sports arena.
1: Oh, yeah, that's true, huh? That might be what's in the works.
0: It would, you know, it's in the works somewhere.
1: Roe is, you know, wanting to work with athletes. You know, they do the Roe commercials are all usually with
0: athletes. And Roe is just, Roe is not a drug.
1: Roe is a company sells,
0: yes.
1: Do they sell no-name glips or what?
0: No, there is no such thing as
1: generic glips, yeah.
0: No.
1: Right, it takes years and years for generics to be legal, right? Yeah. Yeah.
0: Anyway, whatever. So Roe is like, oh, you want Zegovy? You want a Zegovy?
1: Oh, yeah, yeah.
0: You want Mounjaro?
1: Which one you want? We're a pharmacy. We're a pharmacy, man.
0: Back to school nightmare never ends.
1: What's that?
0: An AmeriSleep survey of more than 2,000 people found that being back in school is one of the most common recurring dreams.
1: Oh, wow.
0: Yeah.
1: Being back in school.
0: See, you thought I was going to say you're having bad dreams or weird dreams because you're going back to school.
1: Yeah, no, you're talking about being back in school. Not in school, being back in school. So, you know, I don't know if I can. Yeah, I don't really get that one.
0: I don't know that I've had This is alongside falling and being chased. That's another
1: thing. Those, yes.
0: Yeah?
1: And I will say this. I probably dream a lot of being a teenager. So I guess back in school counts. Except the fact that I never think about
0: being a dumb teenager.
1: That isn't hard for me to do. I've been wearing that badge for a long time, that dumb teenager badge.
0: I grow older every year, mentally. I stay the same or subtract a year and a half each year.
1: Exactly. Oh, I like that, a year and a half.
0: Yeah. Right. And the other days I live in dog years.
1: Rough.
0: So usually it's the classic dream. You're late.
1: Yeah.
0: You're
1: just,
0: part of the reason I won't sleep well because I think I'm going to oversleep.
1: Yeah.
0: You can't find the classroom.
1: Oh, yeah.
0: There's a final exam for a class you forgot you were taking.
1: Oh.
0: So these are all things about being late to
1: school.
0: See,
1: the radio dream takes over. Everybody's in radio and has ever played records on the radio knows what it's like for a record to run out and not have another one queued up while on the air. See, we don't have that anymore because we're computers. But everybody that's been around that long in radio has that dream.
0: They have that dream.
1: We have that dream. Yeah.
0: And there's some reasons for that. So.
1: Oh, yeah, because it's happened.
0: Yeah.
1: or you dread that it would happen. So anyway,
0: maybe Jason should try bowling.
1: Jason?
0: Arizona's Jason Hackett. He's reportedly been bitten by rattlesnakes 4 times in 4 years.
1: Oh, no. I'm not going on a hike with Jason.
0: Well, at this point, Jason isn't hiking. He's apparently operating a rattlesnake DoorDash service where he's the entree.
1: Yeah, no kidding.
0: He's here. Chomp, chomp, chomp, chomp, chomp.
1: Oh, my God.
0: Your shoes are basically bacteria Ubers. University of Arizona, back in Arizona.
1: Yeah.
0: Researchers tested 26 pairs of shoes worn for 3 months and about 3,600 to 8 billion colony-forming units of bacteria inside and out. Most disturbing, E. coli, other fecal bacteria are commonly tracked about, running amok, so that no shoes in the house, friend,
1: I like
0: may
1: that.
0: Not be uptight. No. They just don't want your poop sneak.

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Today is Working Parents Day, Guacamole Day, and Play-Doh Day, which sounds less like three holidays and more like the contents of the average family kitchen by about 6:30 tonight. 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

0: 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It's Keith Kelly on that 90s channel. 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

0: I was playing the biggest hits of the 90s and more. It's that 90s channel. Keith Kelly from Seattle. It is National Step Family Day today. So a shout out today to the families that figured out there isn't one single blueprint for what a family is supposed to look like. Sometimes a family is biological. Sometimes it's blended. Sometimes it takes a little more patience and a lot more communication. To the step parents, the step kids, and blended families making it work every day, this one's for you. Back after this.
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0: That 90s channel, always playing the biggest hits of the 90s and more. It's Wednesday from Seattle. I'm Keith Kelly. Want you to try this one today. Pick one thing that you are officially no longer doing after work. Not forever, just tonight. Maybe you're not answering the work email. Maybe you're not folding the laundry. Maybe dinner comes from somebody else's kitchen tonight. Sometimes the healthiest Wednesday accomplishment is deciding one thing that you can wait to do until Thursday. Your future may complain, but your future always complains about everything anyway.
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That 90s channel, always playing the biggest hits of the 90s and more. 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Thanks for making that 90s channel a part of your Wednesday workday.

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What a decade. 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

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I mentioned those abandoned videos that my friend Tammy and I shoot. So if you're not familiar with it, if you go to whatsajosh.com, click the Paranormal Exploring Project. It's not all paranormal. We market it as that, but we go to these abandoned places and see if we can have a similar experience that guys like Zach Bagans, Ghost Adventures, Ghost Hunters, they all claim to have. A lot of stuff happens that's unexplained. Sometimes it's just the location that's really cool. This past year, we shot at a old funeral home in Fort Wayne, Indiana. We did a naval destroyer on the Great Lakes, and we did a haunted village, or a quote-unquote haunted village. All those videos are going to be released coming out here in the next few weeks. So if you want to check those out, it's like once a year, my friend Tammy and I, we get together and we do this, and it's always a lot of fun. What's a Josh.com, and you'll see the Paranormal Exploring link right there.

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0: 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Well, stupid people doing stupid things coming up here in just a little bit. And last time we did this, I'm pretty sure it was a fire truck that got stolen that we were talking about. Well, I've got another one for you. This time, the fire truck was actually doing what it's supposed to be doing, putting out fires. I'll give you the story next.
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Well, it's time for a round of stupid people doing stupid things. Heading to Dalton, New Hampshire, firefighters were called to report of a fire at a residence. And when they arrived, they found the home fully engulfed in flames. Now, while they're working to get the blaze under control, the homeowner decided to take one of the fire department vehicles for a joyride. The homeowner did this. While driving, he struck another fire engine that was also engaged in firefighting operations, ran over multiple water supply lines, and narrowly avoided running down three firefighters. And he wasn't close to being done. Another homeowner, one of the neighbors, reported that he had crashed onto their property and was actively trying to steal items off the front porch. Troopers arrived and caught him trying to break into the rear of the residence. So he was charged, obviously, three counts of reckless conduct with a deadly weapon, obstructing government administration, and that's felony theft as well for unauthorized taking of the fire truck. Isn't that crazy? Also, they got him for resisting. If you were, he didn't go willingly. Anyway, he's in jail right now. So that's your stupid people doing stupid things story of the day.

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1: Hanging out on the What's a Josh broadcast. All right, so we just did stupid people doing stupid things. How about another round of it? This happened in Texas when a DoorDash delivery went a little bit weird. A guy had his Burger King order dropped off by a driver who was completely in the nude. The homeowner said that his daughter alerted him that the food had arrived, prompting him to check his Ring camera. Now, at first, he thought the driver was wearing a onesie, but he quickly realized he was completely naked. Now, the driver left by the time he reached the door, which is good, probably, but the experience left him so uncomfortable that he refused to eat the food. You can't really blame him on that one. DoorDash refunded the order and removed the driver from the platform. The driver has not been identified. Kind of makes you second guess ordering stuff like that, doesn't it? I still do it. Anyway, there's your other stupid people doing stupid things story. More on the way.
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7: If only life had a remote control, you could pause or rewind. Well, life doesn't always give you time to change the outcome, but prediabetes does. 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

Thanks for spending your day here on the What's a Josh broadcast. If you ever want to get in touch, head over to my website, whatsajosh.com. There's a big message me button right there. That comes directly to the studio. That way we can get your thoughts, comments, whatever on the air. And you can just say hi if you want. whatsajosh.com.

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1: It is that time, the retro movie quote of the day, and I promise you, today is an actual real movie. It's actually probably one of the best films ever made, in my opinion, from 1997. I'll give you the quote next.
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Retro Movie Quote of the Day. Today, 1997. You'll have bad times, but it'll always wake you up to the good stuff you weren't paying attention to. What movie is that from? Probably one of the best movies ever released. You'll have bad times, but it'll always wake you up to the good stuff you weren't paying attention to. If you know the movie, keep it to yourself. If you don't know it, I'll give you the answer coming up next. Sometimes

0: This is That 90s Channel. The retro movie quote of the day on the What's a Josh broadcast from 1997. You'll have bad times, but it'll always wake you up to the good stuff you weren't paying attention to. What movie is that from? From 1997, it stars Matt Damon, Robin Williams, Ben Affleck, and Minnie Driver. Damon and Affleck wrote the screenplay together, won the Academy Award for Best Original Screenplay. Robin Williams won the Oscar for Best Supporting Actor. Damon and Affleck were childhood friends who grew up near Boston, and much of the movie was actually filmed in Toronto, despite its very convincing Boston setting. And this was the movie that really boosted Matt Damon into that Hollywood star that we all know him as. What movie is it? Good Will Hunting. You'll have bad times, but it'll always wake you up to the good stuff you weren't paying attention to. And that's the retro movie quote of the day. We'll do it again tomorrow.
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